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I feel joyful or painful means little. The main thing is whether or not I am in Christ. Only that which is spiritual is real. Your emotion and feelings are illusory. For example, your name is Chao and my name is Ni. I have never in my life felt that my name is Ni. But whether or not I feel that my name is Ni doesn't alter the fact that my name is me. My name is me. This is a fact, not a feeling. How can you confuse your feeling with the fact in the spiritual path or way? It seems as if the Lord is not your Lord, but emotion is your Lord. You simply cannot work for the Lord this way. Spiritually, facts are transcendent feeling. Before the Lord, we should consider if our life is one that is in the Lord. You have only seen what you are in your emotion. You have not seen the facts that are true in the Lord. When we say that a man has eternal life by believing in the Lord Jesus, it doesn't mean that he will feel that he has eternal life. It means that he will have eternal life. This is a spiritual fact. If you realize that all the feelings in the emotions are false, you will be delivered from your emotion. Suppose I say that I am saved in Christ, yet I feel that I am perishing. This is feeling is a lie. If you have any feeling that runs contrary to the facts in Christ, you should declare, this is a lie. You have made your emotion your Lord. You do not consult the Lord. Instead, you consult your emotion. This is your problem. You should not be so easily tossed. You should praise God in the darkness room, saying, God, your throne remains in heaven. It is forever unchanging. Your throne never changes. You are the forever trustworthy. Not only feeling of the joy and the pain, but all other feelings should be dissolved in the presence of His throne. If we have faith within, we will touch the spiritual fact. This fact transcends all feelings. When all aeroplane is 10,000 of feet above the earth, one only sees the brightness of the sun. But when one looks up from the earth, he may see nothing but layer and layers of clouds. He may not see the sun at all. He may even see lightning and hear thunder. Our work is based on spiritual fact. We must forget how we feel. We must live above the doubting clouds, not below them. We must be so objective that everything we do based on God's word. Even so-called spiritual feelings are not warranted. Once I could not believe in God's word, I told him, Lord, I am in doubt above everything. I only believe in your word. It has been 10 years since.

I said that, and I can still testify that God's word is faithful. If we build our faith upon God's word, we will move away from Satan's battlefield. In nautical studies, there is one kingdom of calculation called a dead reckoning. It means to ignore everything. If you can't set aside your feelings and declare them false, you will be released. When a man feels hot, he may think he has fever for 103 degrees Fahrenheit. But if one measures him with a thermometer, he will find that there is no fever. The hotness is only a superficial feeling. It does not reflect the true condition of the body. From today onward, you cannot trust in any of your joyful or painful feelings. Even if heaven and earth were to collapse, God's word will not collapse. No matter how you feel, spiritual facts are the basic foundation of the Christian life. The facts are fact when you can believe and praise, and they are still fact when you can believe and cannot praise. Spiritual facts are all in God's word. We only need to believe God's word. One brother paid attention to nothing but confession of the sin from morning till evening. He did not do any work. The only things he did was confess, and I knew that he was deceived by Satan. It seems as if he existed for his confession. It confessed for what was true, and he confessed for what was not true. I told him, "Listen to me. From now on, do not confess any sin. Just say to the Lord, 'Lord, I can be wrong, but I cannot tell what is right from what is wrong.'" At such a time, one should not try to differentiate between what is right and what is wrong, because it is not the right time. Wait until the time is right. Not longing after this, our brother was recovered. Man, Lord, use these incomplete words to deliver us from the falsehood of our emotion. May the Lord lead us, trust in His word. Accepted from the collected works of Watchman Nee. भनेर उहाँले लेख्नुभएको छ. परमेश्वरले तपाईँलाई आशिष दिनुभएको होस्. र यो अङ्ग्रेजी लेखले भन्न खोजेको कुरा चाहिँ हामीले हाम्रो अनुभव र अनुभूतिको आधारमा 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

0: Hello to you. Welcome to Insight, a half-hour chat show chatting about the Word of God. A very special hello to you. Welcome indeed to Insight, getting into the Word of God and getting God's Word into us. My name's Dudley Anderson. So good to be with you. Last time we were together, we were joined by Pastor Paul Hudson talking about the book of Revelation. Well, today we're joined once again by Pastor Paul Hudson, regional leader of the Elam Group Churches in the United Kingdom. And we continue talking about the Apostle John and his revelation. Last time we chatted extensively about the Apostle John who penned the book of Revelation. John was one of the 12 early disciples of Jesus, and in fact, Jesus's closest friend. In addition to Revelation, John also penned the Gospel of John and the Epistles of 1, 2, and 3 John. Today is John and his Revelation Part 2, a timeless writing.
1: It's a book that's overlooked by Christians in their discipleship because as we go through our difficult times or as we go through our suffering, it's a healer.
0: It was written to the first century church, and yet God's word is eternal. God is not outside of time. Time is wrapped up in God. So we can take it to our lives today.
1: 100%, and that's for the whole of the Bible.
0: Today on Insight, joined once again by our pastor, Paul Hudson. Paul, thank you so much for joining us.
1: Thank you, Dudley.
0: Really good to have you.
1: Nice to be here again.
0: Last time we were together, we started talking about John the Apostle and his writings, specifically under the inspiration of the Holy Spirit, the writing of the book of Revelation. And last time we spoke a lot about John and discovered how he was the apostle that Jesus loved. In other words, Jesus's friend, closest friend, his best friend. Jesus had several good friends, but John was probably the closest to him. And we also discovered how John was exiled to the Isle of Patmos under the Roman regime, probably for preaching the gospel, being a Christian. He was persecuted and thrown onto the Isle of Patmos, which is really a prison island under the Roman regime. He lived there until he died. He died in his late life. He was the longest living of all the apostles, we discovered last time when we got together to talk about John the Apostle. Now, we said that John penned

0: several books of the New Testament inspired by the Holy Spirit, including the Gospel of John, and 1, 2, and 3 John, the epistles, the letters that he penned, and also the book of Revelation. Now, Paul, this is a special book to you, a book written to the first century church. Tell us about it. What does it mean to you?
1: Yeah, thanks, Tudley. I think this book, if I can share a story?
0: Absolutely.
1: So, January 2024, I was in the Rift Valley in a place called Longonot in Kenya. Oh. And I felt the Holy Spirit as I was going to the church to preach from Revelation chapter 1 on John being in Patmos and the importance of what happened to him. Little did I realize what was taking place in the church that I was going to preach at, and the church denomination that I was working with, the pastor of that denomination had decided just before Christmas to leave the denomination, keep the building, and if any of their members, any of the members in the church did not want to stay with him, they had to leave. The first Sunday in January was the first service with the people who had left that church because they wanted to remain with the denomination that they had known all their lives. But the pain of leaving the church meant that they were leaving friends, even split some families. It was the worst church split that I had ever seen across the world, including in the UK. It was a terrible division. Yeah. And so where I was thought I was going to go to a building, across the road, maybe 200 yards across the road, was a group of, I would say, 30 people, and they wept all the way through my preaching on Revelation. Not that my sermon was bad, but the Holy Spirit was healing them from the pain of what happened to their life. As I was preaching and seeing the healing touch of the Holy Spirit ministering into their life, I realized that this book is for every generation. That this revelation is not just for the seven churches that John is told to write to, but it's for today, and it's for everybody who is going through a tough time. And I know that it's full of imagery. It's like when you have a dream or a vision and you tell your friend or your spouse, hey, I've just had a dream last night, and part of your dream contains things that are understandable. You know, the lady next door, or the car, or this thing, and then suddenly, and it's all understandable. But then suddenly, your dream goes into some kind of imagery that's really bonkers, really strange, and your spouse says, "What are you talking about?" And that seems to be what the revelation is like. There's a whole bunch of it that is understandable, and then there's a whole bunch which is set within imagery. It's a book that's overlooked by Christians in their discipleship, and I'm really trying my hardest to get Christians to look at it again, because as we go through our difficult times, as we go through our suffering, it's a healer, and there are reasons for that, but we may get into that in a moment, but that it's a healer for our life.
0: Absolutely, it's a healer. And as you've rightly said, Paul, that it was written to the first century church. In fact, the third chapter of Revelation is written to the seven the seven angels of the seven churches, the early churches. Perhaps we can talk about that again in just a minute. But this is very plain as we read it in black and white, that it's not written to you and me. It's written to the seven churches of Asia, Asia Minor. And yet, God's word is eternal. That is, when he speaks, it's not timed. It's not restricted to any date, any time, in eternity, because God is eternal. I believe that God is and was and is to come. In other words, he's not. Time isn't. God is not outside of time. Time is wrapped up in God. Mm-hmm. And so when he speaks at one time in history, it applies to all of history. Yeah. So we can take this scripture, though written to the first church, the early first century church, we can take it to our lives today as well. And so it's the 21st century writing too, is not.
1: Yeah, absolutely, 100%. And that's for the whole of the Bible, is it's obviously directed to the whole of the generations to come. It's just that the people who receive it first are the ones there in the scriptures, but the Holy Spirit takes everything and applies it to whatever year we are living in.
0: Mm. Because as I've always said, the Spirit and the Word work together. I believe they are synonymous. The Word is the Spirit, because we read in Ephesians that the sword of the Spirit is the Word of God. And so the Word and the Spirit, I believe, are synonymous. So when we read the Bible, we're reading the writings, the Word of the Spirit. The Spirit of God activates the Word of God in our lives, whilst the Word of God confirms the actions of the Spirit of God in our lives. Mm-hmm. So as I personally in the 21st century read these writings written in the first century, the same Spirit who inspired them is speaking to me today and activating that Word in my life personally.
1: Yeah, I agree.
0: Now, we've said just now John was inspired to write this as a letter to the seven churches. Who were these seven churches of Asia Minor?
1: Yeah, those were the ones that he was responsible for. Those were all of those churches were living at a time where they were persecuted. That's absolutely clear by the Roman regime. And scattered around Asia Minor, I think I can see the frustration within John for them. Some were doing better than others. Some had lost their way a little. I think when suffering, and again, that's a teaching point right there, because when suffering comes to a disciple of Jesus, a follower of Jesus, there can be many different responses to that. And, I've seen followers of Jesus turn away from Christ because of difficulties of life, because maybe of a divorce, or maybe because of an illness, or some unanswered prayer. I've seen them stop going to church. I've also seen followers of Jesus pressing even further and move into a place of incredible joy and being in the Spirit that we talked about last time. I've seen that as well. So there are many different responses, and it seems that within these people that were receiving these letters, that they were in different stages of their life. So when you look at them, it's really quite interesting. However, in our generation, when you look at those seven, if you've been a Christian a long time, then you probably can see yourself in each one of those at different stages of your life.
0: Sure.
1: You're probably going to say, yeah, I'm a little bit like Sardis, you know, and I'm a little bit like Laodicea, and so when you look at that, you know, so it depends what decade you're living in your life. I guess so I think that's the beauty as well. And that's what you were saying earlier about the Holy Spirit taking the Word, breathing life through the Word into every generation. And I think that's the beauty of those letters.
0: Yes. So where are those churches today, these churches mentioned in the third chapter of Revelation? Do they still, you know, are there still churches in those towns?
1: I think those churches are not there, you know. but the church is there. Mm. So that those original churches, you know, are in ruins or have disappeared, but the church is still there in Asia Minor, in that whole region, and the church is spread right across the world now.
0: Yeah, Asia Minor, which is today Turkey,
1: yeah,
0: really. That's,
1: yeah,
0: yeah, you know, yeah, what was called Asia Minor in biblical times. So, good old John is in prayer, and he's gone through such difficulties in life, but as we've said earlier, you know, he's moved, so to speak, from the physical to the spiritual. He's no longer confined by the human body in which he lives. He still feeds it, he looks after it, but he's living in the spirit, in the spiritual realm, and he's perhaps it's perhaps this early morning, and he's just had his equivalent of a cup of tea.
1: Yeah.
0: And he's sitting down on a rock on the Isle of Patmos, which is one of the Greek isles. It's beautiful in that part of the world. Maybe he's on the sea, he's looking out to sea, and suddenly, everything changes, and he sees this great revelation of heaven. In Revelation chapter 4, we see a description of heaven. We'll talk about that in just a minute, Paul. I really believe it's important to chat about that. But just before we take our little break, last week I mentioned that one of my favorite verses of Revelation is Revelation 3, which is written to one of the churches in Asia Minor. Mm. Chapter 20. Behold, verse 20. I stand at the door and knock. If anyone hears my voice and opens the door, I will come in and dine with him. But the verses preceding that, verses 15 to 16, say this to the same church. I know your works, that you're neither cold nor hot. I wish you were either cold or hot. So then, because you are lukewarm, neither hot or cold, I will vomit you or spit you from my mouth. Wow. What does that mean to you, Paul?
1: Well, it speaks about apathy. I and that's what I was saying earlier. I think that whatever phase of life we are in, we will have all had a moment where we're just lukewarm. And I think the desire of the Spirit is saying to us, I need you hot, I need you passionate, I need you enthusiastic, I need the fire, I need you to be excited and a resolve, a commitment to the cause that you've signed up for, rather than just attending church just because it's a Sunday, going through the mill, just doing the stuff, or being religious, or being a nice person. That is more than that.
0: Mm, it's more than that. It's not being a halfway Christian.
1: Yeah.
0: As we always say, the English expression, one foot in each camp. We need to have both feet in either camp. Jesus said, either hot or cold. It's more commendable in the eyes of Jesus to be cold than to be lukewarm. I like to think we need to be sold out for Christ, Paul. You know, if I go to a market, an open street market, and I want to buy an apple in the Apple store, and I come to the Apple store, and the man's standing behind his counter, and there's no apples in his store. And I say, so, you know, where are apples? He says, all sold out. They've all gone. There's nothing left. You know, I want there to be nothing left of me, Paul, as I serve Jesus. Not one foot in the world, one foot in the church. I want to be totally sold out for Jesus. Wonderful stuff. We've been chatting a little while. We're going to be back after this.
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0: You are listening to Insight. It's so good to have your company. My name's Dudley Anderson. If you've just joined us, thank you indeed for tuning in. Perhaps you have some questions. Perhaps you can comment on what we've discussed so far, become part of our discussion by emailing me. I would love to hear from you. 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If you'd like to make contact with Pastor Paul Hudson, it's dudley@surereality.net. Today on Insight, we're looking at the book of Revelation with Pastor Paul Hudson. Now, Revelation is a prophetic book. That is, it foretells the future and the second coming of Jesus. But like all scripture, it is timeless, untimed writing. So what we read in Revelation applied to the first century church, and yet it still applies to our lives today. For instance, in Revelation chapter 3, verse 15, we read, I know your works, that you're neither cold nor hot. I wish that you were either cold or hot. So then, because you are lukewarm, neither cold nor hot, I will vomit you out of my mouth. These words were written to the church of Laodicea in the first century, yet they are specific to your and my life today. We're all called to be hot, that is, sold out for Jesus. Let's continue talking with Pastor Paul Hudson about John and his revelation, A Timeless Writing. I'm joined by Pastor Paul Hudson from the Elam Church, group of churches in the United Kingdom. Paul, thank you so much for joining us on Insight today. We've been talking about John the Apostle, who penned the book of Revelation, talking about the book of Revelation, which is essentially eschatological writing, writing about the second coming of Jesus, and it's all about, you know, the return of Christ on earth. But as we've rightly said, there's so many little jewels in that book that apply to us in our personal lives today. For me, one of the most profound sections of the book of Revelation is the description of heaven in chapter 4. Tell us about that.
1: It's actually my favorite chapter. It shows us that there is that Jesus wanted John to see something, to hear something, and it ends up showing John there is something he has to do, and it's all set within the context of John's suffering. So whatever we are going through, whatever bad day we are going through, and when some of the people around the world are just going through really, really tough times right now, but I think this chapter speaks so much to them, and the description of heaven shows us that it's not the Roman regime that is the most powerful dominant force. Mm-hmm. It's not the Caesar, it's not the cancer, it's not whatever circumstance is going on in your life that is the most dominant force. There is something mightier, more powerful, and of course that's God. Mm-hmm. But this chapter of what John sees, hears, and does, or is instructed to do, is a beautiful, my favorite passage by far in the whole of the Revelation.
0: And indeed, in our day and age, perhaps we're not dictated to, spiritually speaking and eternally speaking, by, dare we say, the President of America, or the President of Russia, or whoever's in the news today.
1: Not yet.
0: No, we are as believers, we are under the confines of God's glory and God's heaven. We said in last week, we said that, or was it just now, I can't remember, we said that when we pray, we move into the heavenlies, so to speak. It's a new dimension in which we as believers live, praise God for that. One of the most profound parts for me, Paul, in Revelation chapter 4 is verse 8. It says, the four living creatures having six wings were full of eyes all around them within, and they do not rest day or night, saying, Holy, holy, holy, Lord God Almighty, who was and is to come. This is worship. Worship is the sound of heaven.
1: Absolutely. I think we have a soundtrack that goes on in our minds, and the listeners will understand this scenario that I describe. Not so long ago, I went into a petrol station, and there was music from ABBA being played. Right, and it's 8 o'clock in the morning. And I won't try and sing it, but all day that song was going through my mind all day. And it wasn't until I got home and I was humming the song, My wife said, "What you humming?" And I realised that all day, through all my meetings, through everything, there was a sound going on in the back of my mind. Mm-hmm. And you know, your listeners will realise that sometimes a tune gets into our head and we can't get rid of it. Mm-hmm. You know, oh, thank you, you put that sound in my mind now. Well, in a more serious note, there are sounds that have been lodged into our minds even as a young age, and we carry all the way through. You're not good enough. These insecurities, anxieties, there are things that our mind is continually speaking sounds to us. Through our whole day, and our conversations are filtered through a certain voice that may have been lodged even as a child, and we've carried all the way through into our adulthood. And I believe this, that in that context, the sound of persecution is still a sound today, but there is another sound. And if it would be possible, just for 5 minutes, just possible for 1 minute, 30 seconds, just to open a window of heaven, mm-hmm. and to listen to a sound of heaven, mm-hmm. if it was possible for us to audibly hear the sound of heaven for a moment, then it would overwhelm every voice, every sound in our life, because we belong actually to a different sound. Amen. We belong to a sound of heaven, which is indeed that voice that you spoke there. Holy, holy, holy is the Lord God Almighty, who was and is, mm-hmm. and is to come. And our loved ones that have died are in that sound, wow. right now. Amazing. And I think when we get there, I think when we listen to that sound and we become part of the sound, we'll be thinking to ourselves, what was I afraid of? Why did I come under intimidation of any voice on earth?
0: Yeah, yeah, yeah.
1: Because I belong to a different sound.
0: Hallelujah. Amen. I like that. I belong to a different sound. Beautiful, beautiful. Our time is nearly up. Paul, and so coming down toward the end of the book of Revelation, we said it's essentially an eschatological writing. It's a prophecy about the second coming of Jesus. Revelation 21 verses 1 and 4. Now I saw a new heaven and a new earth, for the first heaven and the first earth had passed away, and God will wipe away every tear from their eyes. There shall be no more death, no more sorrow, no crying. There shall be no more pain, for the former things have passed away. Hallelujah. That is what we will find in heaven, under the sound of heaven. Just in a nutshell, Paul, tell us about the second coming of Jesus.
1: It will herald a new heaven and a new earth, and that's really important. I believe that there is coming a brand new creation, and a new world, and Jesus will bring that in. And everything good in this world will be perfected to an even greater level. So, and everything bad will be non-existent. And that is what is being portrayed, that there is going to be a whole brand new world, shall we say, and Jesus is going to bring that in.
0: Absolutely. And the certainty is he is coming again.
1: Definitely coming again, and the signs of him coming are here today.
0: All around us. That's why he says, behold, I stand at the door and knock.
1: Yeah.
0: If anyone hears my voice and opens the door, I will come in and live and eat and sup with them, and they with me. Pastor Paul, thank you so much for joining us today on Insight.
1: Thank you.
0: Friend, if you've been listening up to us today and you have some questions, I'd love to hear from you. I'll give you an email address in just a minute. But just to leave this with you, we've spoken about the second coming of Jesus. We've spoken about this incredible book of Revelation and the sound of heaven. Hmm. Jesus gives you and me an invitation today to open that door. If that's you, just do it. Just simply say, okay, Lord, I believe that you are who you've said you are in the scriptures, and I open the door of my heart and I receive you as Lord and Savior. I'm sorry for the stuff in my life, my sin, that has kept me away from you, and I give my heart to you now in Jesus' name. Fantastic. Paul, thank you for joining
1: us. Thank you. Right. Thanks, Dudley.
0: 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If we've said anything that makes sense to you, if you have some questions, I would love to hear from you. 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From me, Dudley, keep your eyes on Jesus. God bless.